with I Will Wait, kicking off Thursday morning's breakfast show here on BFBS The Forces Station. It's Jacob Dyer keeping you company all the way through until 10, live across the Rock of Gibraltar, and getting a first look at the weather for you today. It's going to be remaining dry and settled, low risk of some low cloud during the morning, but this should be lifting by lunchtime to give you a nice and sunny afternoon, highs of 24 degrees today. And right now, let's do this from Zara Larsson and Pink Pantherist.

0: You're on BFBS. Thanks for your company. Now, if your bank holiday weekend plans involve staying firmly on the ground, then the RAF Falcons have been doing quite the opposite. The parachute team have launched their new display season, and while the jumps look effortless from below, there is a huge amount of prep, pressure and precision behind every single leap from the aircraft. Our Gemma Lee from BFBS Bryce Norton caught up with Officer Commanding Flight Lieutenant Dom and Deputy Officer Commanding Flight Lieutenant Adam to find out what goes into getting the Falcons airborne this season, and first asked about how their premiere went.
1: Yeah, no, it was really good. It was windy. Obviously, it's a big wide open airfield. We were really, really happy to get the display in for the crowd, which we received a great reception, and it was really good to sort of get the season kicked off in style.
2: And I just wanted to ask you, because this is something that maybe people, when they come to see your display, don't see the work that goes in just before you jump. I mean, talk us through what happens on the ground before you actually get into the aircraft.
1: On the team, the guys essentially have a number of displays for the season where they're the lead PGI. So all of this pre-work happens, you know, weeks, months before the actual display, where they're liaising with the event organizer, discussing what works for the show, what works for us in terms of timings, logistical considerations of us actually getting to the location. Obviously, on the day, they're then part of the jumping team, and our ground team, consisting of two survival equipment technicians and a drop zone safety officer, will go to the drop zone and normally about 2-3 hours before the drop and set up the DZ. And then within sort of an hour before the time that we're going to display, they'll send up a MET balloon. So that'll be an hour, and then half an hour before we're meant to drop. And then that will give us a release point before the aircraft is in the overhead. To that point, the DZSO, Adam, will be speaking to the pilot, and then he'll give clearance for us to drop.
2: And what actually happens once you're in the air?
1: Again, slightly before we get on the aircraft, we do like a walkthrough on the ground. So what we're anticipating that show is going to be, so whether it's going to be a low, medium or high show. So we'll do a full walkthrough so everyone knows their positions, sequences, way that they're turning. And then we'll essentially then do all our checks on the ground, which is making sure that the buddy-buddy system, making sure that everyone's parachute is serviceable and good to go. And then when we go on the aircraft, we'll have another little quick brief via our earpieces from the team coach. We'll also sort of have familiarization with the DZ. We'll get the calculations through on board as well, so we know how far we're getting out or what sort of bearing we're getting out of. And then it's basically a little bit of chill time, sort of in your own thoughts for a bit before we get the call. The door goes up normally at the 2 minute mark, which the person at number two position will dangle their leg out the aircraft with this smoke, just so the spectators can see the aircraft. And then we're just waiting for the team coach to give us the standby ready go, and then we'll just, like, say follow in your subsequent position.
2: And I've got to ask, has anyone ever stalled on that go and gone, ooh?
1: I've never seen it, and I'm sure some banter will be chucked their way if that ever was the case. But no, we've got full trust in everyone's ability and the team coach to ensure that he gets us out of the right place and everything. So it's pretty fast paced, and we just follow each other.
2: And Adam, I'm going to come to you now. You've got quite a few displays this year that are sort of firsts for the team. Is there a lot of pressure when you're jumping into somewhere for the first time?
3: Yeah, I think there's a lot of pressure, because more often than not, you don't know actually what it's going to be like when you get down there. You get a recce that shows you what you're doing, and you can look at Google Earth, but you don't know until you actually get there. So there is a bit of pressure, and obviously you want to put on a good show. Yeah, I think that's where the pressure comes mainly.
2: And what display are you looking forward to this year?
3: So for me, the Royal Norfolk Show, because my hometown is that area. Obviously, you've got the big ones like Silverstone, but my family will be at the one at the Norfolk Show, so that's the big one for me.
2: And what does your family think of you being in the Falcons?
3: They think I'm crazy. The fact that I jump out of the aircraft. I mean, I'm on the ground at the moment for this first year, because I'll be the drop zone safety officer. But no, they're very proud. Yeah, as are my friends.
2: Well, we actually have had a question in from one of our listeners called Charlie. He wants to know, when you jump, do you jump through clouds? And if you do, what does it feel like?
1: Yeah, that's a brilliant question, Charlie. So ordinarily, on a display jump, we tend not to jump through clouds. We have the team coach and one of the third years who sort of are spotting a good spot for us to jump through. Sometimes if we're at cloud base, there may be some whispery clouds below, and we're just sort of waiting for an adequate gap to ensure that all of us can get out. Away from the display team, so more military side of parachuting, you can jump through cloud.
3: Before, in the military parachute, and I have jumped through quite a bit of cloud, and yes, you get wet, Charlie. So it's good fun.
0: Well, Charlie, we...

Disclosure, that is their new one. It is called The Sun Comes Up. Tremendous. And I have to say, here in Gibraltar, I'm a big fan of the sunrise that we get here. Literally, I'm a proper tourist, as you know. So every single morning on my walk in, I've been taking a photo of the sunrise. Although I've realised it's basically the same thing that I'm taking a photo of each day. No wonder I got a notification.

0: LMC and Take Me to the Clouds Above. Playing for you Thursday morning, and on the way, that new one from Madonna and Sabrina Carpenter. That's on the way after Ed Sheeran plays next.
1: Breakfast. 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
3: March 2003, the start of the largest deployment of British forces since World War II. 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Over 40,000 UK troops were deployed, 200 aircraft and a 33-ship fleet. 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The

Ed Sheeran. Sapphire on BFBS, the Forces station in Gibraltar. It is 26 minutes past seven. Thanks for your company. I'm Jacob Dyer, and on the way, we are going to get you up to date with all your latest Forces news and sport. That is after Madonna and Sabrina Carpenter.

0: It's the Pussycat Dolls and Don't Ya. This is BFS, the Falsies Station in Gibraltar. I'm Jacob Dyer. Thanks for being here this morning. It is 25 to 8 on your Thursday morning.
1: 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Travel.
0: And there's three flights in and three out this morning. The first flight in is at 10:15. There's a big cruise ship coming in today as well. Over 2,000 people. Your roads in Gibraltar currently looking clear, as is the border queue. I'll keep you up to date throughout the morning.
1: 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Travel.
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0: It's Shawn Mendes and Stitches just coming up to 8:15 on your Thursday morning. BFBF weather. Morning to Cara from the Met Office. Happy Thursday.
1: Morning.
0: We had a mess do last night, didn't we? We had a lovely dinner.
1: It was very nice.
0: I loved the beef Wellington.
1: Yeah, that was really good.
0: It was absolutely delicious.
1: My favourite was the chocolate tart at the end, the raspberry sauce. That was really good.
0: Was it raspberry? I couldn't work out if it was strawberry or raspberry. Well, either way, it was good. It was lovely. And what was the starter? I'd never had one before, but I really liked it.
1: It was like a caprese stack or something, I think they said it was on the menu.
0: What was it? Talk us through what it was. It was tomato, like, lettuce,
1: mozzarella, and then pesto.
0: Yeah, I didn't know what it was initially on top of the tomato and the lettuce. I thought it might have been garlic butter, so but it wasn't. It was absolutely delicious. What's going on with the weather today?
1: Okay, so we've got a dry day. It should be settled throughout. There's a low risk of some low cloud, because you can see on the satellite, so there's a bit of sort of sea fog to our south, so just in case any of that lingers or lifts up towards ourselves through this morning, but by lunchtime that should clear away if we do get any low clouds. So into a sunny afternoon, we've got a moderate easterly breeze, max temperature today of 24 degrees Celsius. Then overnight, we're looking at clear skies overnight tonight. We may get some of the Levanter cloud back forming again at times overnight. Wind-wise, we're looking at a moderate easterly and again mild night tonight of lows of 18 degrees Celsius.
0: Amazing. Thank you, Cara. I'm going to let you get back to dreaming about the chocolate tart. I mean, working. Thank you so much.
1: Thank you. Bye.

0: Miles Smith teaming up with Niall Horan of One Direction fame. That is Drive Safe playing for your Thursday morning.
1: 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Sound up.
0: This is Jacob Dyer. I hope you are doing okay. And it is time for Sound Up, where I ask you to turn your sound up to see if you can identify our mystery sound now after four shows of playing the same sound. Yesterday, Brenda correctly guessed what our mystery sound was. No, it wasn't a ping pong ball. It was a light switch pulley. I mean, that was very, very difficult. So we are going to get a little bit easier now with our brand new mystery sound. If you want to have a guess this morning, do get in touch. +350 205 3201 is our WhatsApp. Or you can email as well. I'd love to hear from you. Jib@bfbs.com. What do you think our brand new mystery sound is? And I'm going to play it for you now. I mean, we've really gone easier, haven't we? That is definitely a lot easier than a light switch pulley. Any ideas at all? Do get in touch. Here it is for you again. And if nobody gets it, we'll just keep playing it every day until somebody eventually does. That won't get annoying. BFBS.

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This is Jacob Dyer. I'm with you all the way through until 10 with your Gibraltar Breakfast Show. And here at BFBS, we have got some pretty big news. 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Right, on the way for you this morning, we're going to get you up to date with all of your latest Forces news. That is after Skunk Anansie plays for you now. This is Week on BFBS.

It's L King and X's and O's playing for you on BFBS, the Forces Station. It's Gibraltar Breakfast with me, Jacob Dyer, and it is just coming up to 8:15. I hope you are doing well this Thursday. And coming up, your chance to win in Backtracks, and we'll see how you are getting on with Sound Up as well. But first, this is BTS and Swim.

0: BTS and Swim. It is 16 minutes past 8. And hey, how are you getting on with this?
1: 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Sound up.
0: We are doing Sound Up on the show right now, where I ask you to turn your sound up to see if you can work out what our mystery sound is. And yesterday, Brenda correctly guessed our sound as being a light switch pulley. So that means this morning there's a new sound for you to try and work out. What do you think this is? It is a bit easier, this one. I reckon you should be able to get this, or at least get it quicker than the light switch pulley, which took like 4 days. Any ideas at all as to what that mystery sound could possibly be? I would love to hear from you this Thursday morning. Do get in touch. Come say hi. We are on WhatsApp +350 205 3201, or you can email gib@bfbs.com. Here it is for you again. And if you do manage to correctly identify our mystery sound, you don't win anything, but you will have my everlasting respect. How does that sound?
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0: What a tune. That tune just instantly puts me in a great mood. What a great way to start the day. That is Bob Sinclair and Love Generation.
1: 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Travel.
0: It's Jacob Dyer with you. Hope you are doing all right this morning. And here in Gibraltar, there's three flights in and three out this morning. The first one in is at 10:15. Now there's a big cruise ship coming in today. Over 2,000 people on board. And just having a little look at your roads right now. It's your usual suspects in North District. And also a bit more traffic than usual in Upper Town as well. And just having a look at the border queue as well, it is starting to build.

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1: The only reason I ask is because it is now time for Star Players. If you don't know how this works, basically, each week we hide the identity of a popular sports personality, and each day we give you a clue to see if you can try and work out who it is. Now, so far this week, we know our mystery sports personality started his playing career at Argentinos Juniors. We know he was given the nickname of the Golden Boy. We also know he played 91 caps for his country and scored 34 goals. Now, this morning's clue for you is he was the first player to set the world record for a transfer fee twice. If you think you know who that could possibly be, just get yourself over to bfbs.com/starplayer and you could be getting your hands on some BFBS merch. If you're not sure yet though, don't worry. I'll give you another clue same time tomorrow.

That is Fisher and Tones and I from that massive tune Dance Monkey a couple of years ago. That is called Favour, and it's playing for you on your Thursday morning right here on BFBS Gibraltar. I'm Jacob Dyer. I hope you are doing all right. Now, do you have plans this evening, say like 6 p.m, well, whether you are serving or you are a family member of somebody that is serving, there is a family's barbecue that is open to all from 6 this evening, and it is taking place at the Naffy at Four Corners. It's a relaxed event with free food, so do go along to that. I'll be there having a burger or three.

Stereophonics with The Bartender and the Thief. Now, do you have any predictions as to what will be Song of the Summer 2026? My Song of the Summer last year was Calvin Harris and Clementine Douglas Blessings, and here it is for you now.

0: this station. And on the way, your chance to win in Backtracks. That is after Lady Gaga and Doechii plays next.
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0: Runway. Oh, I love that. Lady Gaga and Doechii. That is Runway. Oh, wrong button there. You just got a little tease as to what today's backtracks is. We are doing backtracks like now.
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0: Here we go then. It is time for backtracks. And today you are playing for £20 to spend at Piece of Cake. Basically, all you have to do is work out what song I am about to, or maybe have already played you like 2 seconds off by accident, what song I am playing for you backwards. Now, I need the name of the song, and I need the artist's name as well, and I need you to send me over your answers. 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I need the name of the song and I need the artist's name. What song do you think this is? Backwards.

What song was that backwards? Do get in touch with your answers. I need your answers, by the way, before 9:30 this morning. We would close the lines just before 9:30. And then at that point, one person will be selected completely at random to win £20 to spend at Piece of Cake. 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

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And right now it's Arctic Monkeys.

10 to 9. Thanks for your company this morning. It's BFBS, the Forces Station. I'm Jacob Dyer, keeping you company live across the Rock of Gibraltar. And I don't know about you, I'm very excited for tomorrow because it's a Friday and it's also a bank holiday on Monday. So that means it is a 3-day weekend for you. It's actually not for me. I'm still here doing this show on Monday. But I bet you're excited, and I am excited for you for that reason. And hey, maybe I will see you at Payday Friday Karaoke with James. Yeah, bank holiday weekend and payday as well. So the karaoke is taking place, right, tomorrow evening from 8 p.m. till 11 at the Helm Point Naffy. Have a great time. If you are off to that tomorrow, going to be a great way to start the bank holiday, that, isn't it? I love it. This is Bella Kay on BFBS. Hope you're well. I like

Bella Kay with I Love It, I Love It, I Love It on Thursday morning's breakfast show right here on BFBS Gibraltar. And I'm going to ask you for a quick favour, right? Basically, what do you think of BFBS TV and radio? We want to hear from you. You can share your opinions, and by doing so, you could be winning some online shopping vouchers. Now, this is your chance to tell us what you think of everything that we do, what you love, but also what you would change as well, from breakfast to Best of British, from Forces News to Formula One, whether you tune in to hear the music, the shows, the stories that matter, or the voices that make it feel a little bit like home. Your feedback, it really helps us shape what comes next for you, and you can have your say right now over at bfbs.com/survey, and you can get entered into the next prize draw to win some online shopping vouchers. Okay, on the way for you after 9 o'clock this morning, another chance for you to get in the draw in Backtracks. We're also going to do the 3-song choose-a-thon as well, but first it's Spiller and Sophie Ellis-Bextor.

0: solo.
1: Jason Derulo and Riding Solo on BFBS The Forces Station in Gibraltar. It is 6 minutes past nine on your Thursday morning. I'm Jacob Dye. Great to have you with me. And it's going to be dry and sunny today with a low risk of some cloud initially. Moderate easterly breeze for you today. Highs of 24 degrees. And coming up on the show for you this morning, another chance for you to get in the draw in today's Backtracks. I've also got the final tune of the week to play for you in fresh new music. But first, it's Dua Lipa. Here's Houdini.

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0: 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And the new one I'm about to play for you isn't strictly new. Like, I do feel like a bit of a fraud because this tune was actually recorded 12 years ago, but it has only just been released. It comes from Martin Garrix and Ed Sheeran. It's called Repeat It.
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final fresh new music tune of the week. That is Martin Garrix and Ed Sheeran with Repeat It. And if you like that and you want that to become our track of the week tomorrow, just get yourself over to bfbs.com/music. Hope you're doing well this morning. It's just coming up to 9:15 and we are playing Backtracks, and today's prize is £20 to spend at Piece of Cake. If you want to be in with a chance of winning that, then you just need to tell me what tune I am playing for you backwards. I need the name of the song and I need the artist's name as well, and I need you to send me over your answer. You can do it on WhatsApp, +35020553201, or you can email jib@bfbs.com. What do you think this is?

lines are going to close in the next 10 minutes, so be quick. And some person will be chosen at random to win £20 at Piece of Cake soon.

It's Lewis Capaldi and Stay Love playing for you Thursday morning. And hey, if you have got a little one under five, then get yourself over to the Helm Point Community Hall from 1 o'clock this afternoon for Messy Play. It is hosted by Saffa and it is just £1 per session. Have a great time if you're off to that. And right now, here's Artemas on BFBS.

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1: 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The name, Optelec. 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

Kalani and Usher, Shoulda Never, and lines are now closed for Backtracks. You just had to get in touch and tell me what song I was playing for you backwards. I needed the name of the song and the artist's name as well. Get it right, and you go into the draw where one person will be chosen at random to win £20 to spend a piece of cake. And loads of you are getting it right this morning. So

Becky's in the draw. Ian's in the draw. Jenny, David, Fiona, Amy. Well, we are going to be finding out who has won after we get your latest Forces news. That's coming for you next.

0: Indiana Spyro with The Visitor playing for you on BFBS. And I guess I'm a visitor, aren't I? It's Jacob Dyer, and I'm looking after this show for Greg Burnett for a couple of months. I hope you're doing well. Great to have you with me.
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0: And we were playing Backtracks this morning. You just needed to tell me what song I was playing for you backwards, and I needed you to get in touch with your answer. I needed the name of the song and the artist's name as well. The tune today was an easy one. Loads of you getting it right. It was the Cardigans' Love Fool. If you got in touch with the correct answer, then you go into the draw where one person is chosen at random to win a prize. And today's prize is £20 to spend at Piece of Cake. And we are going to find out who has won that right now. The winner, as chosen at random on Backtracks this morning, is Sonia. Well done, Sonia. Thank you for playing Backtracks. We will be in touch with you with all the details on how you can use your prize, etc. But if that wasn't you, if you didn't win Backtracks this morning, don't worry, it returns tomorrow.
3: 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Hope life is beautiful. You were the light for me to find my truth. I just wanna say thank you.

0: Rudimental with These Days. And is there a song you want me to play for you on the radio this morning? If there is, well, the three song choose-a-thon is coming up next.
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5: 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It's such a simple phrase, but so powerful. So this Armed Forces Week, BFBS is here to make sure your thank you is really heard. 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

Skepta and Gas Me Up playing for your Thursday morning. 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

Major Lazer and Fuse ODG, Light It Up. And it is time now for the three-song choose-a-thon. Your requests being played right here on BFBS, the Forces Station. First up is Rachel's choice. She wants Teddy Swims with Mr. Know It All.

Rachel's Choice on the Three Song Choose-a-thon. It's Teddy Swims and Mr. Know-It-All. Now it's time for choice number two, and we're going with Oscar's pick. We're definitely switching the vibe up a little bit with this one. It's Fred again, Talk of the Town, BS.

Joyce on this morning's three-song Cheese-a-thon. It's Fred Again featuring Sammy Virgie and Reggie. That is Talk of the Town on BFBS, the Forces Station in Gibraltar. Right, one more song on the three-song Cheese-a-thon. Who are we going to go for this morning? Let's go with Charlotte's request. She says she's in a good mood, so she wants Sheryl Crow. If it makes you happy, consider it done, Charlotte. Here it is. Turn this one up loud, whatever it is you're doing right now.

Voice. Wrapping up this morning's three-song cheese-a-thon on BFBS, the Forces Station in Gibraltar. That is Sheryl Crow with If It Makes You Happy. And that's it from me, Jacob Dyer. I'll be back with you from 7 tomorrow morning. And Cam and Danny are up next.

0: This is BFBS Rewind. What year have we gone back to, though? You're on with Cam and Danny. This was the year that Nintendo released the Game Boy in the UK. That is a huge clue.
1: That's pretty big, that one. Latvia declared independence in this year. Then President Gorbachev issued a decree nullifying the declaration. And the tunes continue with Depeche Mode. And enjoy the silence.

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You better not ever go to cell block one. To any that talk to him and they in love, just make sure you hide your little sister from him. They tell me Chubb's the only one that get your hand-me-downs.

If you're in the UK, we're all feeling a little smug. Bank holiday weekend, blazing sunshine. Have you had the barbecue chat yet? See, this is when you need to be having the barbecue chat, not Saturday morning. Oh, should we have a barbecue? No, it's too late. All the halloumi's gone. You need to think about it. This is now when you make that call. Have the barbecue chat now. What would you like on the barbecue? I want a burger. I want brioche buns. Go now, because they'll be gone. Right, how are you today? It's BFBS, the Forces Station. It's not the UK afternoon show. Snugsy's back in about 45 minutes with more news. And if you were listening a few minutes ago, she was talking about a big sporting event today. Yes, we've got the RAF football doubleheader. So we've got the RAF Cup final and we've got the plate final. Both games taking place at Oxford City Football Club. And both those games live on the BFBS Forces News YouTube channel and live on BFBS TV. The first game is the plate final. That's at 14:35 UK time. And then you've got the cup final after that, 17:20 UK time. And of course, you can go and watch those, but also we've got live updates from Deputy Sports Editor Kath Brazier. We've got a little preview piece from Kath as well. We'll stick that on in about 45 minutes.

BFBS, the Forces Station. We got an extra couple of voice notes yesterday. We were talking about Arsenal winning their first Premier League title for 22 years. And we got a little, well, we got two extra voice notes, which I didn't get time for yesterday. So I'm going to stick those on quite soon. Right. One of the big stories today, I don't know whether you've seen it or whether you've been following it, but the SpaceX story, the Elon Musk story. Are you aware of this? So, yeah, SpaceX is Elon Musk's space exploration company, where they want to go to Mars, they want to colonize Mars, yeah, cheap space travel, all this kind of stuff. It's incredible. He's also within that got the satellite company. You know, he's got thousands of satellites orbiting the Earth. That's all his as well. That's all part of that. He's also got XAI, which is the artificial intelligence startup. That's part of that, I believe. But anyway, it's IPOing, which means it's being launched in America. I think it's in June, but they reckon it's something like... There's no proof of concept whether it really works and makes any money, but they think it's valued at something like $1.25 trillion, which would make him a trillionaire because of his stake in that. Just incredible. But also, when you think about all the other companies that he's been involved in or started, I think he started with something like PayPal, didn't he? We all heard of PayPal, yeah? But then you've got Tesla. I mean, he didn't start Tesla, but he was, you know, very successful in making it commercially viable. Wasn't it? So you've got Tesla, you've got PayPal, you've got the SpaceX, which is just about to go. You've got XAI, that's the AI startup. You've got the Boring Company, you know, that tunneling construction company he's got. He's got Neuralink as well. Apparently he sleeps okay, but he never has a meal. I read something about him recently. Doesn't really have meals. He just kind of like eats on the go. He's just such an interesting character. But yeah, there we are. Amazing, big story that. SpaceX, all over the news, right. It's BFBS, the Forces Station. I'm going to stick on a few of those. Well, I've got two extra voice notes, and I'll do them next after Pink.

0: The Kooks, She Moves in Her Own Way. So we had holidays, we had money, we had blankets, scratch cars. We won all kinds of things. We were talking about this yesterday. Because Arsenal won their first Premier League title in 22 years. This was yesterday. So we said and asked the question, what have you won in your life? So we had an extra couple of voice notes in, so we're just going to play those out. I think this is Chris's one, isn't this?
1: Hi, Rich. It's Chris here from very sunny Malta calling. I'm a bit like the UK in Eurovision. I never really win anything. Although the army did teach me to be extremely competitive. Not long after I'd left the army, went to my first kids' sports day at lower school, and there was only one race for the parents, one for the mums and one for the dads, and the dad's race was a sack race, and I thought, well, this is just a bit of fun. Got on my sack on the line, and then I realised people were taking it very, very seriously. A lot of the dads had very expensive trainers on and were stretching and limbering up before getting in a sack. So 3, 2, 1, bang, and off they went. They went like the clappers, and I suddenly thought, no, you can take the man out of the army, but you can't take the army out of the man. And I'm a bit like you, I'm not gifted with height, and some of these guys were well over 6 foot, but I gave it my best and I won. And that little sticker that I got with a cup on it that said first is the proudest thing I've ever won.
0: You idiot. Nice one. Thank you, Chris.
2: Hey, Rich, Desiree here from sunny South Wales. Well, not so sunny, it's pouring down. So while I was in Cyprus, I was selected to run against the RAF. Yes, I have my army colours. Now, I was never, ever, ever, Rich, going to be Kelly Holmes, but my little Welsh heart was full of pride at being picked. Felt like a winner that day, off to Akrotiri. But sadly, race day on the 1500 metres proved a step too far, maybe a jog too far in this case. Well, I was practically lapped. Anyway, the upside is that on the photos, with no one to be seen in front of me at all, it looks like I came first. Yeah, go Army, go me.

0: Chapel Roan, hot to go. It's BFBS, the Forces Station. It's not the UK afternoon show. Happy Thursday, 21st of May. If you want a little shout today, rich at bfbs.com. Dead easy. Right, McGilligan Training Centre was the location for a recent training weekend for 2nd Battalion, the Royal Irish Regiment. A and B companies were honing their combat skills ahead of their annual deployment later this year. Rachel Cochrane had a chat with Commanding Officer Lieutenant Colonel Wayne Nichols to find out more.
1: This weekend is the start of a series of training weekends, which is leading to our annual deployment exercise in Denmark, which is Exercise Panther Cyclone. And that's going to bring all units of 19 Brigade together in a training environment. So what we need to do over the coming months is ensure that our soldiers are prepared for going there and they complete the theatre entry standards for deployment outside the UK. And that's the start of this weekend.
2: I would love to know who makes up the names of these exercises, because Panther Cyclone's another great name.
1: It is indeed. It is indeed. Luckily enough, it's 19 Brigade that's done it, and their sort of flash is the Panther. So hence why it's got the Panther Cyclone in a way. And Cyclone itself is part of a training progression program that the British Army now has, and it's all about, you know, increasing that whole readiness piece and the training levels across the year. And it's going to be a culmination then in October when we deploy.
2: And how important is repetition whenever it comes to maintaining operational readiness?
1: I think that, you know, the fact you've got people who are really experienced, you know, who have been in operations before, but you've got, you know, a lot of new recruits who have joined us over the last 12, 24, 36 months. So what's really important is that they get the necessary knowledge, skills and experience, but importantly confidence, and being able to, you know, train on a regular basis will ensure that, you know, their confidence increases, they know the skills and drills, so that whenever we're putting extra pressure on that soldier, then they're not worried and they're not panicking. You know, they know what they need to do in a particular point in time, and it really develops them as people. It develops their own leadership skills, and it means that even in their own civilian jobs, they can take that experience there in terms of how they deal with stress, how they deal with pressure.
2: McGilligan can be fairly hardcore with the weather. It's so exposed, isn't it? How much do you think of soldiering is about mastering the basics here versus adapting whenever you're in other parts of the world and being exposed to completely different climates? Yeah. Because Northern Ireland's a different beast.
1: It is indeed. And you can get all four seasons in McGilligan in the one day.
2: I usually do.
1: Yes, which I've experienced on many occasions. But, you know, if we're able to ensure that our soldiers have the basics, basic soldiering, and be able to ensure that they can adapt to whatever environment they end up being in, then, you know, that's all we can sort of give them from our perspective on the limited time that we have. You know, Northern Ireland's an excellent training environment. McGilligan is an excellent training environment because you can have all those four seasons in the one day.
2: Toughens you up.
1: It does toughen you up. But you also have to be prepared. You have to make sure you have the right kit. You have to know where the kit is in your burden or on your webbing, so that if the weather changes, then you can adapt to that as such, you know. So you know, we're very lucky here in the province to have excellent training environments, and we utilise it as much as we can.
0: That was, of course, BFBS's Rachel Cochrane with that report about Exercise Panther Cyclone. I love that, Panther Cyclone. I think I had an aftershave called that back in the 90s. Mum, where's my Panther Cyclone?

Spear Fiesta Force Station. We'll get some news in about 10 minutes from Snugsy. Also in the news today, Rachel Reeves has pledged to cut the cost of theme parks and soft play centres this summer as she's unveiled a package to help with the Iran war. Basically, she's cut that, which then means you save yourself about £5 on a trip to Legoland, which is great, isn't it? That's going to make a big difference.

BFB Astor Forces Station. It's an interesting one, isn't it? Rachel Reeves pledging to cut the cost of theme parks and soft play centres this summer to help with the shock of the Iran war. So she's cut the cost of going to theme parks. Yeah, can't afford to eat, but at least we can go on a log flume. Hey! Arctic Monkeys, do I wanna? Right, we'll get some news in about two records' time. This is Alison Rae, Diet Pepsi.

Shakespeare FBS, Forces Station. So, REF football double header. You've got the REF Cup final and the plate final, both taking place at Oxford City Football Club. We'll get a little preview from Deputy Sports Editor Kath Brazier in about 10 minutes. We'll get some news next after this. Automatic Monster.

0: very plinkety plonkety, isn't it? And yes, that is a musical term, thank you. But I like it. Right, it's not the UK Afternoon Show. It is Thursday, 21st of May. Lots of lovely weather coming if you're in the UK. Yes! Now, we have an REF football doubleheader today. Here's a little preview from Deputy Sports Editor Kath Brazier.
1: 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Both games live on the BFBS Forces News YouTube channel and on BFBS TV. First up, it's the plate final that kicks off at 2:45 and sees Anglesey-based REF Valley take on Cyprus-based REF Akrotiri. 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Now, one of the main reasons we wanted to cover this plate final live is because of the team's location, so we're hoping for plenty of messages of support from friends and family home and abroad. At 5:30, all eyes will then be on the biggest prize in REF football, where North Yorkshire-based REF Leaming take on Peterborough's REF Wittering in the cup final. Again, our coverage on the BFBS Forces News YouTube channel gets underway at 5:20 UK time. REF Leaming last won the cup in 2006, with REF Wittering winning it a couple of years later in 2008. So, history awaits for all teams involved, and I'll keep you updated later in the show.
0: Yes, we should be able to get a half-time report about the plate final a little bit later in the show. Thank you very much to Kath. Also, good afternoon if you're in Gibraltar today. Lovely to have your company. I hope you are well and the sun is shining on your little faces. Love this. Teddy Swims.

0: vibe. You know, the kind of face tattoos, big bushy beard.
1: I love it.
0: Teddy Swims, Mr. Know-It-All. It's BFBS. Right, let's do a little radio salute for World War II bomber pilot Alfred Barney Barnett, who's died aged 104. Veterans and members of the public lined the streets to attend the funeral of Barney, who died with no surviving family. The former RAF Pathfinder from Bodmin in Cornwall flew on around 80 missions during his time in the Air Force. In some of the most significant bombing raids of the war, Bodmin's Royal British Legion branch, which organised the funeral, invited veterans to attend wearing blazers and medals and headdresses, and a large crowd responded to honour Alfred's achievements. His coffin was draped in a Union Jack while standard bearers stood in respect as a hearse drove past. Alfred has previously spoken about his wartime achievements and said he was a keen flyer who loved being in the air. In an interview with the International Bomber Command Centre, Alfred said he was determined to join the RAF and fight back after his mother's house in Kent was destroyed during the Luftwaffe bombing. He trained as a gunner on a Lancaster and completed two tours and a spell as an instructor. He then flew Whitley's and Wellington bombers. He took part in Operation Manup, dropping food to the starving in the Netherlands, and later he was at the Nuremberg trials. Alfred said previously, "I was quite happy when I was flying away. I was more nervous when I wasn't flying than when I was flying. I'm no ruddy hero," he said, but there it is. All over now. I got 7 bob a day for that. Alfred flew in some of the biggest bombing raids of World War II. Little radio salute there to Alfred Barney Barnett, who's died aged 104.

BFBS, the Forces Station. Now, all this week, we're looking back at Optelec, the British military campaign in Iraq, to mark the 15th anniversary since the end of Optelec. This Sunday, don't miss a special Forces Live presented by the lovely Ginny Carlin, who is one of the presenters on the ground with our radio station in Iraq. I love that track. I think that's so good. Disclosure and The Sun Comes Up, tremendous. And that song is tremendous. Right, let's do a little guess how much. So we did a guess how much about this yesterday, but there's so many good guess how much is involved in this. So HS2 was originally supposed to cost about £33 billion. We revealed yesterday, well, everyone knows this really, the latest estimate is it could top £100 billion, three times the initial price. Amazing, isn't it? Okay, here's the guess how much. So HS2 was designed for trains travelling at 225 miles an hour, hence the high-speed bit. But because costs are spiralling so badly, the government is now, brilliant, slowing the trains down to save money. So guess how much officials think they could save just by making the trains slower. So also, if your train's late in the future, technically, you're kind of helping the economy. So guess how much officials think they could save just by making the trains worse. Rich@bfbs.com.

0: It's about HS2. HS2 was designed for trains travelling at 225 miles an hour, but because costs are spiralling so badly, the government is now slowing the trains down to save money. Guess how much officials think they could save just by making the trains slower?
1: Worse.
0: Rich at bfbs.com. Right, we'll get some news very soon.

BFBS, the Forces Station. Right, it's not the UK afternoon show. Happy Thursday to you. I read a really interesting article today, and I don't know whether you're going to find this interesting. I think you are, which is why I chose it. But 42 US aircraft are either lost or damaged because of the Iran war. And I'm just thinking, when I read that, this sounds like, I don't remember reading any of these. Listen to this. 42 US aircraft have been lost or damaged in the Iran war, including three fighter jets worth $300 million wiped out by friendly fire, according to a congressional report. A total of 32 aircraft have been destroyed, including 24 Reaper drones, valued at roughly $30 million each, since the war started on Feb 28th. The toll includes four F-15 Strike Eagle fighter jets, three of them down by Kuwaiti air defences in a friendly fire blunder. That on March 1st. The fourth was shot down out of the sky by Iranian forces on April 3rd. Two transport tankers, that's the MC-130J Commando 2s, specially modified version of the Super Hercules used for covert ops, were intentionally destroyed on the ground in Iran during the rescue mission, do you remember that, of the downed American airman? An A-10 Warthog ground attack jet, that was shot down by Iranian fire during the same operation. A US Air Force KC-135 refueling aircraft crashed in Iraq on March 12th. I don't remember hearing about any of these, do you? 10 aircraft have been damaged in Operation Epic Fury, including six caught sitting on the ground at Prince Sultan Air Base in Saudi during an Iranian missile and drone barrage. There's an E-3 Sentry AWACS. That's part of that. One of the Air Force's most prized surveillance jets. That was also damaged. You've got a Jolly Green 2 helicopter. You've got four Little Bird Special Operation helicopters, all destroyed during the rescue mission. Cost of the Iran war so far, $29 billion. $29 billion. It's amazing, isn't it? I just thought that was a really interesting little article. Right, Destiny's Child, this is Bootylicious. We'll get news in 12.

this weekend in the UK. Just when it's going to be hotter than Santorini. Now, this week on BFBS, the Forces Station, we're marking the 15th anniversary of the end of Operation Telic. That's the British military campaign in Iraq, by hearing stories from some of the people who served. And coming up in about 15 minutes, we're going to hear from Adam Summers, who is a sniper in 1st Battalion, the Princess of Wales's Royal Regiment, on Op Telic 4 in 2004. It's coming up.

Right, let's clear up the guess. Our March HS2 was designed for trains travelling at 225 miles an hour, but because costs are spiralling so badly, the government is now slowing the trains down to save money. Guess how much officials think they could save just by making the train slower? £2.5 billion to make them worse.

Charlie Puth. Attention, right, it's BFBS, the Forces Station. We'll get some news after you two. Love this track. Angel of Harlem.

0: The brilliant Foo Fighters, Best of You. It's Not the UK Afternoon Show. Happy Thursday to you. Now, just a heads up that subjects covered in this next story cover warfare and combat and may be sensitive to some.
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0: This week on BFBS, the Forces Station, we're marking the 15th anniversary since the end of Operation Telic. That's the British military campaign in Iraq, by hearing stories from some of the people who served. Adam Summers was a sniper in 1st Battalion, the Princess of Wales's Royal Regiment, on Optelic 4 in 2004. And he starts by describing what his job was like.
2: So a role of a sniper is we are the eyes and ears of the battlefield. So we'll always push ahead of a lot of things and we'll log, report, monitor and take out key targets. At Simicast, that was quite pivotal, that role, because we would base ourselves on the roof. And it was such a lively, kinetic tour that we'd be the eyes and ears for the patrol that was at. So if they were going down the blue route or the purple route, we'd watch ahead, make sure that their area that they were going into was clear. And then if they did come under fire, then we had that capability to take out targets from long range. None of us could wait to get out because you bounce around. So you'll do, if it's QRF1, QRF2, patrols, stand down and guard. So when we got out there, our platoon was on guard and sniper platoon was the smallest platoon. So normally you call it Sanger bashing. So I'd go from Sanger to Sanger, an hour in each one, and then you'd have 3 or 4 hours off. But because we were such a small platoon, you'd probably have about 2 hours off and you'd be bouncing around again. But you were so excited to be there and wanting to get involved and feel it and taste it that it's probably the only time in my life that I couldn't wait to get back on stag. Then we went on patrol, and my first patrol on the 18th of April ended up in a 4.5 hour firefight. It was literally a baptism of fire. That patrol was to go and visit some of the local police stations to go and do the hearts and minds part of it. So we pulled up to a police station, but right next to it was the Muqtada al-Sadr's office. Now, Muqtada al-Sadr at that time was causing a massive uprising against the British and the American forces. We literally parked outside his house, which was probably, looking back, not the brightest of ideas, but we didn't know. A grenade come over the wall, bounced off my team commander at the time, Daz Williamson's chest, bounced off his chest, went under the vehicle and went off. I was getting into the back of the vehicle at the time, got blown out of the vehicle. So then we then pushed forward, had to grab Daz, drag him down. We turned left into an alleyway. We're now facing the Muqtada al-Sadr office that way. I got Daz into the vehicle, started giving him first aid. Danny Mills, our platoon sergeant, saw one of the militia coming over the wall with a weapon, with an AK-47, so just said, right, rapid fire. And then we was in a 4.5 hour full-blown firefight. Our sort of 8-man team, which was now down to 6, trying to fight our way through up and down this alleyway, jumping over walls, coming into little retrieves and all that sort of stuff. And the feeling that I had was just massive euphoria. I felt alive. I was so happy that I'd done it. I'd been in a firefight and done what I was trained to do and done it very, very well with people around me that I loved, trust, and also done an amazing job that day. But I remember the next morning thinking to myself, if we've got this for 6 months, we're in trouble. And we did have it for 6 months. As a sniper, the first target that I took out with a sniper rifle, 827 metres, his mort platoon went out. Baz Bliss got shot, and the team that was helping him, they were pinned down by a lone gunman. Snipers were up onto the roof. Dale Norman, the badge, our site major, amazing man, said to me and Fitz, with two snipers were up there, have a scan round in the area and see what you can see. And as I scanned, I could just see at the bottom of a bush the foresight of an AK-47 sticking out, but I couldn't see where the person was because he was covered by the foliage. So I kind of worked out, right, rifle's there. Got the range, 827 metres. I put in 830, just give me a bit of leverage. Calculated the wind, put the windage in and took the shot. Obviously, as a sniper, you work on the ethos of one shot, one kill. I didn't know where he was, and my attitude at that time was, well, if I miss him, it's going to wing past him, he's going to stand up, I'll see where he is, I'll take him with the second shot. But I took the first shot and just saw the AK-47, the foresight just dropped to its left, so I knew I'd hit him. To say it doesn't change you would be a lie. It does change you. For me personally, there'll always be a part of me left there. All these years later, I reflect on it with a massive sense of pride, love for the people I serve with. We were sent there to do a job. We don't ask why we have to go there. We get told to go there. And yes, we were scrapping every day, but we were trying to make things better for people that wanted to live a normal life there. If I was given the opportunity to do it all again, I'd say, what time's a flight and I'll be there tomorrow.
0: Amazing, that, isn't it? If you or someone you know is affected by subjects in that story, there's more support if you go to bfbs.com/audience support, and you can see his and other stories at bfbs.com/optelic.
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BFBS, the Forces Station. So, RAF football double header. We've got the RAF Cup final and the plate final. The plate final is just after half time. Both games taking place at Oxford City Football Club. So, the plate final is currently live on the BFBS Forces News YouTube channel. We'll get a little update from Deputy Sports Editor Kath Brazier on that game very soon. I think it's going to be within about 15 minutes.

0: in just over five. Sabrina Carpenter and Tears. Okay, this is Alanis Morissette.
1: I had no choice but to hear you. You stated your case.

0: GriffBS Forces Station. I'm going to get a report quite soon from Kath Brazier, Deputy Sports Editor, who's at Oxford City Football Club for the, football games today. So you've got the RAF Cup final and you've got the plate final. But what I know is what's happening is basically there's so many goals going in. I know that she's recording the little kind of, you know, what's happened so far. But every time she does it, someone scores. So she's, I've got to get, this is what happened last time. There's a lot of goals happening in the plate final. So we will get that report when they stop scoring goals.
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6: But here's one that actually matters.
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It's Chemical. It's not the UK Afternoon Show, that's Post Malone and Chemical. Right, welcome to the Countdown Hunundrum. Which famous person in the news is in today's Countdown Hunundrum? If you think you know, email me as fast as you can to rich@bfbs.com. rich@bfbs.com. Are you ready to play the Countdown Hunundrum? Okay, rearrange the letters in these two words. The two words are omen, sulk. Omen, sulk. Right, let's go to spelling corner. First word, omen. Spell O. M. E. N. Omen. Second word, sulk. Spell S. U. L. K. So it's a short one today. Eight letters, rearrange all of them. Find the famous person who's being talked about in the news today. You've got 6 minutes, two records. I don't think this is too hard today. You've got this. Okay, your extra little clue is he's like a Bond villain. Good luck.

Spell OK. I love it. So, Omen, Sulk, eight letters, rearrange all of them, find the famous person who's being talked about in the news today. I'll do the answer and the story after this. Sia and Kylie and Dance Alone.

Okay, Dance Alone, Sia and Kylie. Right, Countdown Hunandrum today. Omen Sulk. Rearrange the eight letters, put them in the correct order. Today it should have spelt Elon Musk is today's Countdown Hunandrum. Yes, Elon Musk has revealed plans for a stock market flotation of SpaceX that looks set to raise a record sum and could make him the world's first trillionaire. A perspective for the upcoming IPO, that's initial public offering, says it's aimed at providing funding to put people on the moon and Mars as humans face existential threats that could wipe out civilization. Great. The Reuters news agency reported a successful share sale that it could value SpaceX at $1.75 trillion. Right, top three today. Well done to Colin, you're third. Carl, you are second today. That's great. But Bev, it's all about you. You're number one.

0: get the latest from the plate final at Oxford City Football Club from CAF. It's Calvin Harris and Jazzy and Satisfy. 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

0: Love it.
1: Fratellis and Whistle for the Choir. Now, there's an RAF football doubleheader happening at Oxford Football Club today. Let's get the latest from Kath Brazier.
2: Hey Hatch, and welcome back to Oxford City. It is warm out here today, and looking at the half-time score between RAF Akrotiri and RAF Valley, that heat definitely favouring the Cyprus base side as they are 4-0 up. Now, these two teams shared something like 22 goals between them in the build-up to this plate final, so we did expect some goals, and so far we haven't been disappointed, albeit it is a little one-sided. Liam Thornton put Akrotiri ahead in the first 2 minutes of the game. Provider turned scorer Jack Debnam claimed the second goal. Sean Wilson with a delicate touch for the third, and Michael Johns with number four just before half time. Now, if you're not already watching, do get your eyes on the BFBS Forces News YouTube channel to watch the second half of this plate final, but also the biggest prize in RAF football later at 5:30. The RAF Cup final. RAF Leeming and RAF Wittering will battle it out for the Keith Christie Trophy. Plenty more football to come, but RAF Valley with a mountain to climb here. They are 4-0 down against RAF Akrotiri.
1: Brilliant. Thank you. Cheers, Kath. Thanks for that.

It's the 1975, and I'm in love with you. Right. We've got some fresh new music coming up. We'll do that after the next record. Just a little plug for the brilliant Race Across the World. It's the final one tonight. BBC One, 9 o'clock. It's also on BFPS TV. Who's going to win? Joe and Kush, Molly and Andrew, Katie and Harrison, or Mark and Margot? I always think Margot's just a very old name. Margot. Stop saying Margot. Right, I'm going to try, and I'm trying hard, to get Joe and Kush on the show. I'm doing quite well at the moment. It might happen towards the end of next week. Fingers crossed. They're the Scouse lads, who are just absolutely brilliant. I hope that I want them to win tonight. There. Right, this is Ella Langley, Choosing Texas.

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Right, are you ready for some fresh new music then? Doesn't matter what you say, I'm putting it on anyway. Please, no more fresh new music. Tough. Get used to it. This is Asher Banks and Too Busy Missing You. When did you-

When I was 6 years old, I broke my leg. And I was running from my brother and his friends.

Electrifying stuff, Ash and Burn Baby Burn on BFES, the Forces station. And it's George Wedlake with you on the way in just a moment. I've got something new from Teddy Swims after this one. Another new track for you. It's Joel Corry and Ra.

Brian Adams, Cloud Number 9 on BFBS. We've got your news on the way for 9 p.m. UK time. Switch Disco will take us there after Lizzo and Ariana Grande. I do.

It's Pharrell and Happy on BFBS The Forces Station. So how's it going? It's George Wedlake with you. I hope you've had a decent week. It's been a strange one in places though, hasn't it? Did you hear that Paul McCartney revealed that he refuses to take selfies with people now? He doesn't want to feel like a performing monkey, in his words. Which is fair enough, I guess. So he explained it's because he once saw a monkey in a zoo in Saint-Tropez and everyone was just taking photos with it. He felt sorry for the monkey, and he doesn't want to be like that monkey, which is fair enough. And it's also now why he refuses to eat bananas and sit on a tyre swing. I made that last bit up. Here's new Charlie XCX

0: It's Alex Warren and Fever Dream. Now, on the way, we got tunes from the likes of MK and Crystal. We're throwing it back as well with some Daniel Bedingfield. And we are going to be hearing from the Geek Town podcast. It's all to come right now. I took a pill in Ibiza. It's Mike Posner.
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